promise me, green grass, not to tell what you heard. Whispering grass, say, you can't keep your word. Keep your word, sing lofty.

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Oh yes, you told them once before, and it is no secret anymore. I will not have gossip in this jungle.

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0: It's Monday, 15th of June, 2026. And in the studio this morning, I have with me, I've got Keith. Morning, Keith.
1: Good morning.
0: Morning. And Michelle is here as well. The normal morning, Monday morning, Michelle is here in the studio as well. Morning, Michelle.
2: Good morning, Sam.
0: Good morning. And this week on Radio Leyland, we've got a little bit of a different week. We are marking Refugee Week, which is a global arts and culture festival celebrating the contributions, creativity and resilience of refugees. It's taking place from the 15th to the 21st of June. We will be with you every morning. I'll be with you every morning, and different people will be with me as well. This week, from Monday until Friday, talking different things all about refugees. The theme for Refugee Week 2026 is courage, reflecting the daily bravery of refugees who face unknown journeys, learning new languages, navigating unfamiliar systems, and building new lives. Courage is also celebrated through simple acts. We will find out more about one of the 9 simple acts each day this week. We'll also have a featured song or artist, and we will be busting some myths. Myth of the Day is coming up next after a bit of Lisa Stanfield and Cold Cuts.

To build a kind and caring and understanding community, we need to know facts. Understanding fosters respect and helps to dispel fears. Each day during Refugee Week, we will have a fact of the day to help build understanding within our multicultural communities. So this morning, the first fact of the day is just going to talk about or give the definition of asylum seekers and refugees. What do these terms mean, and is there a difference? So what is an asylum seeker? Asylum seeker is a person who flees their home, arrives in another country, whichever way they can, makes themselves known to the authorities, submits an asylum application, and has a legal right to stay in the country whilst waiting for a decision. What is a refugee? A refugee has proven that they'd be at risk if returned to their home country, has had their claim for asylum accepted by the government, has permission to stay in the UK either long term or indefinitely. Those sources came from the UK Parliament, that's gov.uk, and British Red Cross. Liberty X for you now, and then coming up after that, we've got R. Keith Williamson.

0: Now we have R. Keith Williamson with Artist of the Day.
1: Thank you, Sam. Well, I'll just introduce this record by saying I first came across this song about 20 years ago when my wife Linda and I were on holiday in Ireland. We were staying for a few days in Killarney in County Kerry and were browsing in a record shop when I came across a great compilation album of Irish artists called Bringing It All Back Home, The Influence of Irish Music. The song was written by Pogues member Philip Chevron, and it is a song of emigration, recalling the days of the coffin ships which sailed away from a famine-ridden island in the mid-19th century. That famine was the Irish potato famine, sometimes known as the Great Hunger, a period of mass starvation and disease in Ireland, which lasted from 1845 to 1852. The song takes us through to the New York City of George M. Cohan and the Irish-American community, which spawned John Fitzgerald Kennedy, US President from 1961 to 1963. So here we go with the Pogues and Thousands Are Sailing.

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We were all swaying away to that one here in the studio this morning. That was Paula Lee Tang and Give You More, and that's new to Radio Leyland and new out for her, and we really enjoyed that one. So, and also we enjoyed the Pogues and Keith's Artist of the Day. And we're now at, we're just before 8:30. It's about 8:26 this morning, and we're moving on to Simple Acts now. And I mentioned these at the start of the show. Simple Acts are everyday actions we can all do to stand with refugees and make new connections in our communities. For Refugee Week, Quentin Blake, I'm sure you've heard that name before, he's an English illustrator and children's writer, most famous for illustrating 18 stories written by Roald Dahl. He created 9 illustrations to represent 9 simple acts. We will be featuring 5 of these, one simple act per day this week. 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Now, today's simple act is Have a Courageous Conversation. 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We can discover that beneath our different experiences and languages, there is a common ground that can unite us. To see more about Simple Acts and Refugee Week, go to Simple Acts on the Refugee Week website.

0: Joel Curry and Tom Grennan with Lionheart there for you after our act of the day. And remembering we are marking Refugee Week, and the theme of Refugee Week for this year, 2026, is courage. So I have in the studio with me, you've heard him already, our Keith Williamson, but he recently met with an asylum seeker who wanted to talk about their life before and after seeking sanctuary in the UK to protect them, their family and friends. Keith is going to talk through his conversation with the interviewee. Over to you, Keith.
1: Thank you, Sam. Well, I first began asking the refugee where he was from, and he told me he was from Afghanistan. He told me that he had travelled from a neighbouring country to the UK and had been in the UK for about 2 months. He explained that he left Afghanistan because he was in danger under the Taliban, and also because his daughter couldn't go to school there. He explained that it was a terrible situation in Afghanistan because he couldn't work, and even if he had been able to work, he would not have been safe, so he had to leave. He also said he wanted to thank the UK government for accepting him. He went on to tell me that when he arrived in the UK, it felt like he had been reborn, that he felt safe and he had freedom. He said it was a really happy situation for him, and it was like being born again. He explained that he was in danger for 5 years in Afghanistan, and he emphasised again that when he came to the UK, it was a feeling of great happiness that he finally felt safe. I asked him if it was a great relief to arrive in the UK, and in response he explained that in Afghanistan he couldn't speak to anyone during those 5 difficult years, not being able to work and not being able to see his family or friends. He was always hiding in one place or another, always fearing that the Taliban authorities would find him. In response to my question, he confirmed a situation which is often not understood by many people in host countries. That is, that refugees have no say in where they are placed in temporary accommodation while their asylum applications are being considered. They are placed by the Home Office without the involvement or agreement of the local authority, and without the asylum seeker having any say in the matter. I wanted to explore what his experience had been of living in the UK in the short time that he had been here, and he explained that he was now 55 years old and that he was 10 years old when war started in Afghanistan. So for 40 years he had been living in a war situations in his home country as different regimes took control of the country at different times. He again emphasised how this contrasted with living in the UK, where he was happy and had his freedom, where people were accepted irrespective of their religion, where they came from, and whatever the colour of their skin. So we'll pause now for a musical break, and then I'll tell you more about my interview with the refugee from Afghanistan. Back to you, Sam.

0: So we're heading back to Keith now to find out more about his chat with the asylum seeker.
1: Thank you, Sam. Yes, I asked the asylum seeker to describe what a typical day was like for him at the moment, living as an asylum seeker in temporary accommodation. He told me that when he started his day, he would walk around outside enjoying his freedom in a peaceful situation, which meant everything to him, because he was unable to do that in Afghanistan because he was controlled by the authorities. He went on to tell me that he would simply enjoy observing people, people with different colour of skin, with different relations, people just talking to each other, enjoying normal life. He went on to explain that he did not speak English. The interview was done with the help of an interpreter. He wanted to learn English so he could communicate with people and so he could understand the culture in this country and to help him find work and have a better life than he has ever had. I mentioned that often colleges offered courses in ESOL, English as a Second Language, and he said that he had already started a course and this was progressing. I then asked him how he saw his future in the UK for himself and his family in the years ahead. In response, he said that the future for his family would be shiny, by which he meant bright and hopeful. He went on to explain that one of the most important things for him was that his children would have an education. He has two children of school age, a boy and a girl, and they are now in school here. He reminded me what he had said earlier about his daughter not having any access to education in Afghanistan, and that being educated here will, in his own words, find a good future for them. And he also went on to say, and this is a quote, "For a father, it's everything seeing your children going to a high level for their future, be successful in their life. It's everything for me to see my kids in that situation." And as the interview drew to a close, the refugee once again wanted to express his gratitude towards this country, saying, and I quote again, "I will be so thankful if this country accepts us. They do that for us. We are home. Thank you for all of this that you are doing for us." And that was the end of the interview.

0: That was Bronski Meat with Why. And now we're going over to Michelle, who's going to talk about volunteering by asylum seekers at St Mary's Community Centre.
1: As a volunteer at St Mary's Community Centre here in Leyland, I meet a lot of people, and some of these people ask, can they be volunteers? In the last few years, we've been able to welcome a number of refugees who have shown an interest in becoming a volunteer in the community that they now find themselves living in. They help on the hospitality side of the centre, and they also help with gardening. The grounds around the centre take a lot of looking after, and the gardeners work hard to keep the lawns and planted containers looking beautiful all year round. The refugees come to us having lost all they held dear: their homes, jobs, careers, possessions, and many of them have lost their families in ways that I cannot begin to imagine. Yet they still have hope and determination for a better life. They appreciate the opportunity this country gives them to rebuild their fractured lives and get back to a new kind of normal in a place where they can feel safe, put down new roots and start the next part of their lives. We love our new friends at the community centre. We are always sad when they leave to start their new lives, but we know that with their positivity, determination and hard work, better things will come to them.
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0: Galoot there with I Ain't Country, and that's another one that's new to the radio, Leyland Place. Right, I'm going to hand over to Brian Ashman. He's joined us in the studio as well this morning, and he's going to tell us about somebody he spoke to, and a theatre company, which sounds very exciting. Over to you, Brian.
1: Well, last week, Sam, I spoke to Zach Hackett from Tramshed Theatre Company. They're a charity based in Blackpool that specialises in inclusive performance arts. And you'll find out from this brief interview a little bit more about Tramshed and about their relevance to Refugee Week.
2: Yeah, absolutely. So Tramshed Theatre Company are an inclusive theatre organisation and a charity, and we're based in Blackpool. Essentially, we offer inclusive performing arts to anybody that's interested. We've got a membership base of well over 100 people, from children aged 4 right through to adults. They attend weekly workshops and stage 2 big inclusive performances every year. We also have lots of other strands to our business, including a theatre and education side, which is called Shed Stories. We deliver inclusive training, both internally with our volunteer team who support our members, and externally with other businesses. And we also offer arts awards in bronze, silver and gold, which is for an accredited qualification in the arts as well. Currently hurtling towards our 20th anniversary year next year.
1: What's your role in the company, Zach?
2: So I'm the artistic director. I've actually been with Tramshed since its inception. I started in January 2007, very, very long time ago. Originally started as a music practitioner and kind of worked my way through up to leading the organisation that I do today.
1: You mentioned the Shed Stories, which is part of your theatre in education project.
2: Yes, that's right, yeah. So we've been doing the workshops all over the Northwest. We've got some coming up in Leyland this week. But yes, we've been working with all different communities across the Northwest: Preston, Blackpool, Accrington, and we've been all over the place.
1: The event in Leyland is about resettled families, I think.
2: Yes, that's right. So last year we were commissioned by Lancashire County Council to run a year-long project with the Resettled Families community, which has enabled us, as I said, to, you know, have been travelling all over the Northwest to deliver that work. It's enabled us to meet lots and lots of lovely people. It's been fantastic.
1: So an inclusive theatre company from Blackpool, they were working in Leyland, he said, this week, but it actually happened on Sunday this week. A project bringing theatre activities to resettled refugee families as part of their Shed Stories project. And if you like the sound of that, Tramshed are doing inclusive theatre workshops this coming Saturday. That's in Preston as part of Refugee Week, and they're at the Courage Across Cultures event that day at St Cuthbert's Church on Lytham Road, and we'll no doubt talk about that in another programme.

0: nearly time for to end the show. Can't believe it. It's been an absolute blast this morning. We've had a fab time here in the studio. It's been lovely working with Keith and Michelle. So coming up for you a little later on, Graham Lockwood is on Magic Moments between 1 and 3 today. And Keith, what have you got on your show this Wednesday?
1: Yes, just wanted to mention very quickly, Sam, the Musical Mystery Tour, 6 o'clock on Wednesday. I'll be telling the story of a refugee from Nazi Germany who came to America and had a massive influence on the 1960s West Coast music scene.
0: Excellent. I will be with you again tomorrow morning with Charlotte Hunter. Charlotte will be talking about a song by Idols, and we will have a book and theatre review for you. Taking us out this morning, it is our Michelle.
2: Our Home is a short film commissioned to mark Refugee Week 2024, from which we have extracted some of the audio. 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
3: Everybody is looking for a home. 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

0: Hello, my name is Phil Burton. I'm the founder of Leyland Veterans Cafe, and I just want to put out there that we're open to all veterans all across the South Ribble and further afield. Come and say hello. St Ambrose Church Halls, first and third Saturday of every month. Come become part of our family. Look forward to seeing you all. Thank you very much.
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0: Moments. Good afternoon, this is Graham Lockwood, and I'd like to welcome you to two more hours of Magic Moments.
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A bit of a modest start today from the one and only Beatles, with a song written by John Lennon and Paul McCartney, She Loves You, which was released as a single in the UK on the 23rd of August 1963. In the United States, it set a record as one of five Beatles songs that held the top five positions in the charts simultaneously on the 4th of April 1964. It also remains the band's best-selling single in the UK. I'm sure that brings back great memories for you from the Beatles era in the early 60s, and I hope that you get lots of great memories as we go through magic moments over the next couple of hours. 30 minutes time, I'm going to bring you today's 70s selection. We've got a great top 10 coming from 1969, and I'm going to hear from Peggy Lee with a song that she co-wrote with her first husband, Dave Barber, which was first published in 1946. It's a Good Day.

And that was the Platters with a doo-wop song composed by their manager, Buck Ram, which made the group famous in the United States and also here in the UK. The song was released in May 1955 and featured in the 1956 movie Rock Around the Clock. And the song, of course, was Only You. I'm now going to bring you a beautiful song from the pen of Irving Berlin, recorded by various artists over the years, including Al Jolson and Ethel Waters, and featured in the 1942 film The Pride of the Yankees. From Winchester, Virginia, in the United States, we have the incredible Patsy Cline bringing us Always.

Now we're going to have a listen to the British entry in the 1961 Eurovision Song Contest, a song that came number two from the English duo, the Allisons. Are You Sure?

I was thinking about television when I was young, and particularly Sunday night at the London Palladium. Lots and lots of acts on there, and one I seem to remember is an old music hall act, Flanagan and Allen. They were very popular in the 20s and 30s, making many records and films, but there was still a place for them on into the 50s. Here's a song they wrote themselves in the 20s, which is pretty much their signature tune, Hometown.

Birchall Blackburn Law, proud sponsors of Magic Moments on Radio Leyland. When it comes to conveyancing, we'll get you moving. 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

0: And that was wonderful, wasn't it? That was Oklahoma-born American star, K-Star. K-Star, who enjoyed considerable success in the late 40s and 50s, sang in multiple genres such as pop, jazz, country, but her roots were with jazz. But the popular song that she sang just then, Side by Side, is one that's now considered American standard, written by Harry Woods in 1927. If you enjoy the music from the 20s through to the 70s, then why not join us on Radio Leyland every weekday afternoon for 2 hours of music and memories with Magic Moments. A different presenter every day, and they're waiting to entertain you and bring back those wonderful music memories.
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0: So there we are. We just need you to join our wonderful presenters every weekday afternoon at 1 o'clock for our Magic Moments show, bringing you 2 hours of wonderful musical memories. And now it's time to chill a little bit as Frank Sinatra brings us a song composed by Jerome Kern with lyrics by Dorothy Fields, which won the Academy Award for the Best Original Single in 1936, The Way You Look Tonight.

And that was the first of our 70s music memories today as we go into our 70s selection for this afternoon. And that was, of course, American country singer Billy Joe Spears with a composition by Roger Bowling, Blanket on the Ground. Now moving on to one of the most popular artists in the UK in the 70s, and that was Elton John. A song co-written with Bernie Taupin, which reached number 7 in the UK singles charts, Saturday Night's Alright for Fighting.

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And that, of course, was the Swedish group ABBA with another great UK number one. And yet another song written by group members Bourne and Benny. Also made number nine in the US charts. Now we're going to hear about a long, cool woman in a black dress, which was yet another 70s hit from the stop-hook group The Hollies. Made number two in the United States, but strangely only made number 32 here in the UK.

I'm Jane Bennett, one of the friends of Leyland Station. We're a small volunteer group who plant flowers and shrubs around the station and generally help to improve the experience of people travelling. We meet at the station for 2 hours on a Tuesday morning and are always on the lookout for volunteers. If you have an interest, then why not come along and see us or message us from our Facebook page at Friends of Leyland Station. Thank you.

and a live number there from British group Racy, based in Weston-super-Mare. That track was their third release, released in 1979, and it made number 2 in the UK charts. What kind of kisses do you like? Well, according to Trinidad-born brother and sister duo Mac and Katie Cassoon, they prefer sugar candy kisses.

0: Hello, Sylvie Williams here. I'm with you every Sunday morning at 10 o'clock with the Music Corner, sharing an eclectic choice of music here on Radio Leyland. That's Sunday mornings, 10 o'clock, the Music Corner. Don't be late.
1: Yes, that's our Sylvia Williams bringing you the Music Corner every Sunday at 10 o'clock. Now, here's a track that I'm sure would have Sylvia dancing around a handbag. It was number one for 6 weeks in 1970, Freda Payne and Band of Gold.

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And a real beaty start to the second part of our show today, with Bobby Darin singing a 1930s George Gershwin composition, I've Got Rhythm. And in the next 60 minutes, we've got lots of great tracks coming up, including a look at the UK Top 10 for the 11th of August 1969. Now we'll move on and listen to the very special Dusty Springfield, who's in the middle of nowhere.

A lovely song there, If I Didn't Care, which was written by Jack Lawrence and sung and recorded by the Inkspots in 1939. And the rendition we just heard came from the wonderful Brenda Lee. Now things are brightening up with Blue Skies from American singer-actor Doris Day.

And now we'll have a little bit of easy listening from the legendary British singer, actor, comedian Max Bygraves, with a song he released in 1967, written by Ralph Reeder, Strolling.

Do you remember Harry Webb? He was a young English singer who came to fame in the late 50s and had quite a lot of success under his stage name of Cliff Richards. It's the UK number one on the 9th of August 1959, a song written by Lionel Bart, made popular by Cliff Richards and The Shadows. So here we have the top-selling single in the UK for the whole of 1959. Really do enjoy this track from Cliff Richards and The Shadows as they bring us Living Doll.

time to move on to our selected singles chart for today, which is for the 11th of August 1969. And the first track we're going to hear is from that enduring American recording star, Elvis Presley. A song that spent 8 weeks in the charts, peaking at number 2. Here is Elvis with In the Ghetto.

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And there we had London-based band Love Affair, who made a brief appearance into the UK charts with that song Bringing On Back the Good Times, which spent just 1 week in the chart at number 9. But you may recall a couple of years earlier, in 1967, Love Affair had a number 1 in the UK pop charts with Everlasting Love. Moving back onto today's charts, now we're going to listen to another English group, this time from Kent, and it's Vanity Fair. And here they are with Early in the Morning, which peaked at number 8.

And there on its way down from number four, we had Irish songstress Clodagh Rodgers with Goodnight Midnight. Clodagh Rodgers, who was born at Warren Point in Northern Ireland, was best known for her hit singles, which included Come Back and Shake Me, Goodnight Midnight, and Jack in a Box. Jack in a Box was the song that she sang when she represented the United Kingdom in the 1971 Eurovision Song Contest, which was held in Dublin. And the song went on to reach number four in the UK singles chart. Just a reminder that at the moment we'll have a look at the UK singles chart for the 11th of August 1969 on Magic Moments on Radio Leyland on 104.8 FM. Next up we have the Plastic Ono Band, which is a rock band formed by John Lennon and his wife Yoko Ono in 1968. And here's the track by them, which is on its way down from number two in the charts, Give Peace a Chance.

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And so now we've reached number three in today's singles chart with Irish singer Joe Dolan and Make Me an Island. Joe Dolan was born in Mullingar in Ireland, and truthfully he wasn't all that successful on the UK music scene. He was chiefly known in Ireland for his association with the show bands, which dominated their music scene in the 60s. And his ongoing career made him the only Irish singer to reach number one in that country in the 60s, 70s, 80s and the 90s. He was a fantastic live performer and did many tours of the United States, where he was very popular with a huge Irish population in Chicago, New York and Boston. And he also did several seasons at locations in Las Vegas, in fact turning down many bookings there, preferring to tour the United States at other venues. The song we heard just then, Make Me an Island, written by Albert Hammond and Mike Hazelwood, was by far Joe Dolan's most successful singles release, making number two in Ireland and in the UK, and was in fact Joe Dolan's only entry into the UK top 10. Moving on, we're going to listen to a member of one of the most phenomenally successful bands of the 60s, the Bee Gees. This is a solo release from group member Robin Gibb, who was born in Douglas in the Isle of Man in 1949, with a song that he wrote himself, Saved by the Bell. The song peaked at number two here in the UK, but made number one in several countries throughout the world, including New Zealand, South Africa, and Ireland.

And now we come to number one in today's chart for the 11th of August, 1969. In the 60s, most music fans fell into two camps, either supporting the Beatles or the Rolling Stones. And I must admit, I was a Beatles fan. But today's number one from London group The Rolling Stones, written by group member Keith Richards, is one of my favourite tracks from them, Honky Tonk Woman. The song with lead singer Mick Jagger topped the music charts in both the UK and the United States, was entered into the Rolling Stones 500 Greatest Songs of All Time, and was inducted to the Grammy Hall of Fame. So here we have The Rolling Stones and Honky Tonk Woman.

0: A change of pace as we move towards the end of today's show, and that was American baritone Vaughan Monroe and his orchestra with a 1945 release, There I've Said It Again. A very successful song which was number one for 5 straight weeks in the US Billboard charts.
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0: When touring in the 60s, English singer Al McCogan and Beatle John Lennon struck up a strong friendship, and here's an unexpected outcome.

Well, regretfully, it is time for me to leave you now. I hope that you've enjoyed the programme today and that some of the tracks have brought back some great memories for you. So, this is Graham Lockwood saying bye for now. I'm going to leave you in the capable hands of Mrs. Mills on the old Joanna with Put Your Arms Around Me, Honey. You take care, and I really look forward to seeing you again next time.

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0: Getting this week's musical journey underway, The Who and their big hit, My Generation. Hello from me. I'm Ruth Bradshaw.
1: And that was a noisy start, wasn't it? Lively. When that first came out, I was their generation. I'm not so sure.
0: Well, you're still their generation.
1: Well, we've grown older together, haven't
0: we? Pete Townsend and that lot.
1: And that lot, yeah. Welcome from me. I'm Keith Bradshaw. Well, let's keep the music going with Andy Williams.

0: The one and only Andy Williams singing in harmony with himself. Oh, the wonders of double tracking. That was Can't Get Used to Losing You, and it was a number two on both sides of the Atlantic in 1963.
1: Yes, and it's been much copied since, hasn't it? And it was written by Doc Pomus and Mort Schumann, and they wrote lots of well-known hits in the late 50s, early 60s. So, tracks like His Latest Flame, Sweets for My Sweet, Little Sister, Save the Last Dance for Me, Suspicion, and that one, Can't Get Used to Losing You, and many more. Proper prolific they were. And now it's
0: Tamla time.

0: The Supremes and I Hear a Symphony. It's only made number 39, but it's a familiar sound, isn't it?
1: It is,
0: a top Tamla tune.
1: A top Tamla Motown tune. Right, now here's a film theme to jog your memory.

0: Yes, a touch of Tex-Mex music there. We're underway now with another edition of 60s Music Memories here with Keith and Ruth. I hope you're well. And that was Lonnie Donegan's cover of The Comancheros. They sound a bit of a nasty bunch, don't they? That was the theme tune of a 1961 Western starring those grizzled cowboys, John Wayne and Lee Marvin.
1: And did you see the film?
0: Oh, I think I did. I had to see the cowboy films in the early 60s. The Odeon cinema is just around the corner, 5 minutes from where I lived.
1: So you could just pop in.
0: Well, my mum used to give me half a crown to get rid of me, I think, to get me out of the house for a few hours.
1: Well, what's it worth now? Nothing. How much will I have to give you to go to the pictures? Yeah,
0: nothing's changed there.
1: Well, let's move on quickly to classic B-side. And this song appears on the flip side of All I Really Want to Do, which was a big hit, of course, for the Byrds.

0: That's probably why your mum gave you half a crown.
1: Oh, to make her feel a whole lot better.
0: Yeah, when you're gone.
1: I don't like the way this conversation's going, but you're probably right.
0: Well, that was this week's classic B-side, I'll Feel a Whole Lot Better, written by Gene Clark, who also sang lead vocals there with the Birds. And it was the B-side of All I Really Want to Do, which, of course, was You Going to the Cinema. It was from June 1965.
1: Well, I think I'll dedicate this to you. This next song is Started All Over Again.

0: a song written by Jerry Goffin and Jack Keller on this occasion, and it was Little Miss Dynamite, Brenda Lee, with It Started All Over Again, and it reached number 15, and it was on the Brunswick label, remember that?
1: Well, I want you to listen to the next track, and because it poses an interesting question for you.
0: For me? Oh, good.

0: Well, there you go. A song for two timers everywhere. Who's making love? Well, who's asking? It's Johnny Taylor, and I don't know the answer, so I'll hand over to you.
1: Now, at number two this week, in June 1968, on its way to number one, was this classic.

0: Well, here we are in June. Hope we're getting better weather. But it's also exam season, isn't it? It's that time of year, you know.
1: Oh, yes.
0: Yeah, well, remember, O-levels, A-levels, college, university, as a teacher.
1: Fine.
0: It's always a nervous time, isn't it, apart from anything else? Yeah, think back to when I was taking exam. Oh, it's terrible. Those were the days.

0: Well, over the last few weeks, I've been watching Dear England, the sort of series about Gareth Southgate's time as England football manager. And I think this had obviously been timed to be shown when, once again, football fever has hit the world, hasn't it?
1: Well, not half. It's it's World Cup,
0: World Cup time.
1: It's everywhere, isn't it?
0: Yeah. It started the 2026 FIFA World Cup. It started on Thursday, June the 11th, 2026. And, of course, as we know, the tournament is being jointly hosted this time by...
1: Canada, Mexico and the United States. And it's the biggest one ever, isn't it? It's going to go on forever. 48 teams. It's usually 32, and that was a lot, I thought. But, so it's going to be hundreds of matches.
0: Yeah, 104 matches, I think, in total. And, of course, we are represented by...
1: England, of course, and, not, of course, Scotland, who've not been in the finals for some years, over 20 years, I think. So let's give a shout out to our Scottish friends, or some of them, like Donald and Liz Johnson. Donald will be getting nervous, Keith McIntosh, and of course radio presenters Nettie G and Gus McCormack. They'll be rooting for Scotland, of course, so wish them well.
0: Well, yeah. What if we go back to our decade? No social factor in this period really affected sport more than the growth in television. You know, at the beginning of the 1950s, fewer than 10% of households possessed a TV.
1: Okay.
0: But by the end of the 1960s, only 10% didn't.
1: Yeah.
0: So
1: I remember my father resisted TV. We're not going to have one of those in our house, but it didn't last long.
0: No. And I suppose sport broadcast on TV then, I mean, it was so limited by comparison with today.
1: Oh, yes.
0: And it was often only shown in highlight form, wasn't it?
1: It was only allowed to be, yes, yeah, because obviously the powers that be in the football world resisted it.
0: Yeah, but it had spread from being primarily a live experience to include a potentially vast television audience.
1: Oh, yes.
0: And, of course, the growth of TV led to greater interest in international competition. And in football, the World Cup and the European Cup provided stories that I suppose are integral to memories of our decade.
1: Oh, yeah, well, you just have to say 1066. People say Battle of Hastings, say 1966. You say, oh, that's when England won the World Cup.
0: Well, there were two World Cup competitions in the 1960s.
1: Yes.
0: Do you know what happened in 1962?
1: Oh, I think it was in Chile, wasn't it?
0: It
1: in
0: was,
1: South America.
0: Yeah.
1: First time it'd been held outside. No, it was outside Europe, anyway. And first time it had been held in South America,
0: yeah.
1: It was in Chile.
0: And
1: I think Brazil won it again, didn't they?
0: They
1: with
0: did.
1: Pelé, Pelé and Co.
0: They actually successfully defended their World Cup
1: yes.
0: title.
1: Yeah.
0: And the final match was held at the Estadio Nacional in Santiago on Sunday, June the 17th.
1: Yes.
0: Brazil won the game, as you said. Who did they beat?
1: I think they beat... remember Czechoslovakia, I think.
0: Yeah. They beat Czechoslovakia 3-1.
1: Yep. Yeah.
0: In front of a crowd of 68,679. You mentioned Pele there.
1: Yes, I remember watching it.
0: But he'd actually suffered an injury, so he didn't play in the final.
1: No, no, okay.
0: But there are unlikely to be many
1: people... My favourite was Garrincha, the little bird on the wing.
0: Oh, yeah.
1: Go on.
0: Well, there are unlikely to be many people who don't know about the World Cup in 1966, like you said.
1: Yep.
0: Because, of course, that was the year when England won the World Cup for the very first time.
1: Yeah.
0: And they actually triumphed in thrilling circumstances.
1: Well, it went into extra time, didn't it?
0: Well, it was on home soil for a start.
1: Yeah, it was at Wembley in the beach.
0: Do you know the date?
1: Oh, no. Well, I remember it was in July.
0: 30th of July. You know, it's one of those questions, isn't it? Where were you when England won the World Cup?
1: Well, I was at home watching it on TV.
0: Yeah, I was at my friend's house. I remember it very well. Well, in front of a jubilant Wembley crowd, the Three Lions beat well. Who did they beat?
1: Well, West Germany, who became long-standing rivals, didn't they?
0: They did. They beat West Germany 4-2 after extra time.
1: It was a time, of course, when Germany was divided, wasn't it, in West and East,
0: yes.
1: Two separate teams.
0: Well, the match saw Jeff Hurst become the first man to hit a World Cup final hat-trick.
1: Yep.
0: His second strike of the game, which put England 3-2 ahead, will, of course, forever be debated. Do you know what happened?
1: Well, there was some debate as to it's controversial because the Germans claimed it hadn't crossed the line, but the linesman who came from, I can't remember, one of the Soviet states, one of the Kyrgyzstan or some Turkistan, I can't remember, but he gave it as... as a goal.
0: Yeah, because the ball bounced down off the underside of the crossbar.
1: Yeah.
0: Well, Hurst went on to complete his treble and, of course, the Three Lions victory, forever immortalising himself and his teammates in English football history. It's one of those quiz questions. Can you name the England World Cup team of 1966?
1: Well, I can, but I'm not going to
0: now.
1: No, I
0: don't want you to do it now. Do you know Jeff Hurst was the only man to score a hat-trick in World Cup final until, well, somebody else did it in 2022.
1: Was it a Frenchman, wasn't it?
0: Yeah.
1: Yeah.
0: Mbappe.
1: Kylian Mbappe.
0: That's right.
1: Yes.
0: Well, the England team of 1966 became known as, what was that?
1: It was Sir Ralph Ramsey as he became the manager, and they became known as Wingless Wonders because of the way they lined up.
0: Yeah. Their unconventional narrow attacking formation, described at the time as 4-4-2.
1: Which is very common these days.
0: It is. And, what was the attendance? Any ideas?
1: No idea. Wembley.
0: Shall I tell you, 96,000.
1: Wow.
0: 924 actually at the stadium.
1: Yep.
0: And the British television audience peaked at 32.3 million viewers, and it made the UK's most watched television event ever. Well, not surprising with that many viewers.
1: Yes.
0: And in August 1966, a special four-penny stamp marked England Winners was issued by the Royal Mail to celebrate the victory. And that soared in value to up to 15 shillings each on the back of public enthusiasm for the victory. And it fell back in value when the public realised it wasn't rare. And, of course, the World Cup win features in the song Three Lions.
1: Oh, it's just been about football coming home, isn't
0: it?
1: They've been singing that ever since.
0: It's become the unofficial anthem, really, hasn't it?
1: It's football 60 years ago.
0: I know. Yeah. England's win in the final also helped fans to create the controversial and,
1: that's right.
0: Two world wars and one world
1: They've been singing
0: world
1: that
0: cup.
1: Since, yes, yeah. It's the unsavoury element of the football following.
0: Oh, yeah. And, of course, Kenneth Wilson Holmes' comment.
1: Oh, they think it's all over. Well, it is now.
0: Well, it is now. Well, it's not going to be over for a bit.
1: Well, it's going to be wall-to-wall football for some time. But let's wish the British teams well. Scotland are very much involved in this year's tournament. Good luck to them. And, of course, to England.

0: number two hit from 1967, O.C. Smith and Son of Hickory Hollis Tramp. It did well here, but not back home in the States. His biggest hit there was Little Green Apples.
1: Yes, we had a request, and it comes from a fellow radio presenter. He calls himself DJ Dan. I don't even know his full name, but thanks for this, Dan. He's, I think he's based in Aylesbury. He's got wind of our programme, 60s Music Memories, and, well, it goes, it plays out, and Dan has asked us to play a big hit from the Beatles. So here it is. I Want to Hold Your Hand.

0: Well, this is 60s Music Memories with Keith and Ruth Bradshaw. That was a great track from the Beatles. In fact, it was their first US number one in 1964. And in the UK, of course, it was number one here, and it dislodged the previous number one, which was She Loves You.
1: I remember them both.
0: The Beatles.
1: Oh, so brilliant, weren't they?
0: Amazing time for them, weren't they? They were really on the way up, as it were, weren't they? They couldn't get much further to be top. They couldn't do anything wrong. And we played that for DJ Dan.

0: Harmony Grass and their top 30 hit Move In A Little Closer. They were a British so-called sunshine pop group. They were formed in Essex by previous members of Tony Rivers and the Castaways, and they included Tony Rivers himself.
1: Instrumental time now, and a band that at one time included Chas Hodges, Chas and Dave, Richie Blackmore, Deep Purple, and Mick Underwood, who drummed with lots of 60s group and artists. They backed many of Joe Meek's artists on hit records, notably with Mike Berry. But they also had a few minor hits of their own, including this one, Ambush.

0: Well, you're into your Westerns this week, well, that's for sure.
1: Blimey, yes. Tried recreating that life on stage. Well, it sounded like the Comancheros had come back from looking for more trouble, didn't it?
0: They were. They were ambushed.
1: That was this week's instrumental feature, Ambush, from the Outlaws.
0: Move on quickly to Barbara George.

0: Well, that's a track from 1961, written and sung by Barbara George, who came from New Orleans. I know, in brackets, You Don't Love Me No More. It was never a big hit in the UK, but it did well in the States. Great song, that.
1: It is a great song, moves along nicely.
0: 1961, gosh.
1: Well, takes you back, that's what it's all about, this programme, isn't it? And next, from the hit, but controversial, certainly at the time, controversial musical Hair, Paul Jones and his take on a quest.

0: So after leaving the group, Aquarius wasn't the biggest, but it did okay, as they say.
1: Well, 50s flashback now. An American music writer describes this 1957 single as raucous enough to be punk rock, nearly a full 2 decades before that concept was even in existence. Oh, can't wait to hear it. Larry Williams.

0: Yes, that's rocker Larry Williams with his own song Slow Down.
1: He didn't take much notice of that, did he?
0: No, he needs to slow down, doesn't he? Do himself a turn, nasty turn. Well, anyway, you might remember the Beatles also recorded a version of Slow Down on the Long Tall Sally EP.
1: Well, Larry Williams, who came from New Orleans, was a prolific songwriter. He was responsible for rock and roll hits such as Boney Maroney, Dizzy Miss Lizzy, Short Fat Fanny, and She Said Yeah. He was also great friends with Little Richard, and that's reflected, I think, in his wild music.
0: Yeah, I think so.

0: Calm down. Calm down, it's only me.
1: No, I don't think that was for you, Lou.
0: No, probably not. You'll find that on the familiar Maroon Pie label, and of course it's the familiar voice of prolific hitmaker Petula Clark with another Tony Hatch song, I Know a Place, and it was a hit in 1965.
1: Well, next, 25 miles. 25 miles? That's almost a marathon. Oh. Here's Edwin Starr.

0: The first chart success on the Tamla Motown label for Edwin Starr, 25 Miles. It was a hit and also very popular on the Northern Soul scene.
1: Yes, talking about walking 25 miles, we'll give a shout out to our friend and fellow radio presenter, Graham Lockwood, who set himself a target of walking 11,000 steps a day, 11,000 plus, every day in May, to raise money for a cancer organisation, Rosemere Cancer, a local charity, doing fantastic work, and he's extended it into June. So keep walking, Graham.
0: He's done far more than 25 miles, I can assure you. Well done, Graham.
1: Yeah, brilliant.
0: Fantastic.
1: Now, in 1966, Georgie Fame was commissioned to write a jingle for an advertising campaign for the National Benzol Petrol brand. Well, the song was developed and it became a number one hit. This one.

0: 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We are
1: Sophie
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1: Ruth is our gran.
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0: Enjoy!

0: In America, it was on the B side of I Just Don't Know What to Do with Myself. Over here, it was the follow up to Losing You, and it peaked at 37. Dusty Springfield and Your Hurting Kind of Love.
1: Yes, and moving on, they've been touring the UK in 2026, the Manfreds, 60 years on. And as Manfred Mann, they had big hits back in the 60s, and this is one of them.

0: Well, it was a song, one of many, written by Tony Hazzard, Fox on the Run, a hit for Manfred Mann.
1: Yes, and now let's nip over to Detroit, Hitsville USA again, on the Tamla Motown label.

0: Junior Walker and the All-Stars with Come See About Me. And it's time we saw about this.
1: Ruth Bradshaw's album of the week.
2: Well, we're staying with Tamla Motown for my album of the week this week, because Heatwave is the title, and it's the second studio album released by American Motown girl group Martha and the Vandellas, formed by friends Annette Beard, Rosalind Ashford and Gloria Williams. And Martha Reeves eventually joined the group, and she became its lead vocalist after Williams' departure in 1962. And the group signed with Gaudy Records, a subsidiary of Motown, and the album was released in 1963, intending to capitalise on the success of the title track, Heatwave, which rose to number 4 on the pop singles chart and number 1 on the R&B singles chart. Who do you think the album was produced by, Keith?
0: Well, the usual crew, I would think Holland, Dozier Holland.
2: It was, yeah. And the material is actually composed almost entirely of cover versions of songs that were popular at the time. These range from pop tunes like Then He Kissed Me and My Boyfriend's Back, to mainstream standards such as More, the theme from the 1962 film Mondo Cane, and Dankeschön. And the folk song If I Had a Hammer is also included, as the Peter, Paul and Mary version was big at the time. And the album cover, which is really rather splendid, was designed by Bernie Yezin, and it was the group's first album to chart the Billboard 200, peaking at a very low number 125, spending just 5 weeks on the chart. But it was one of the first albums by a Motown female band to chart. It certainly wasn't going to be the last, was it? And the tracks I've chosen, obviously, are familiar songs like this.

Well, you may remember that the original version of Hey There Lonely Boy was recorded in 1963 by Ruby and the Romantics. It's actually written by Leon Carr, who is an American songwriter, composer, arranger, pianist and conductor, and Earl Schumann. And you may remember that the song Hey There Lonely Girl was released in 1969 by Eddie Holman.

0: Martha and the Vandellas cover of Just One Look, a song written by or co-written by American R&B singers Doris Troy and Gregory Carroll. And the recording by Doris Troy, if you remember, was a hit in 1963. And the Hollies, Anne Murray, Linda Ronstadt and Ian Matthews each achieved success with the song. And there have been also many other versions. Great song though, isn't it?
1: It's a terrific song and a good version.
0: And therefore, my album this week, hope you've enjoyed it, Heat Wave by Martha and the Vandellas.
2: Ruth Bradshaw's album of the week.

0: Well, we've had a bit of a run on Tom the Motown, haven't
1: nice
0: we?
1: Nice little cameo there.
0: Yes, the Soulful section. We had Junior Walker, Martha and Vandellas, and the Four Tops, of course, with even more Tom the Motown gold. Stuff happens, doesn't it?
1: Yeah. Musically spoiled. That's what we are.
0: Yeah, we certainly are. Brilliant. With the Four Tops and Baby, I Need Your Loving.
1: In 1961, Billy Fiore had a big hit with Halfway to Paradise, a Goffin and King song originally recorded by Tony Orlando. A little later that year, he recorded another Goffin and King song, also first recorded by Tony Orlando. This one, I'd Never Find Another You.

0: Billy Fury and his big hit, well, one of many, I'd Never Find Another You.
1: It was great, Billy Fury, wasn't he?
0: Oh, absolutely wonderful.
1: Well, it's time now for our one-hit wonder, and I wonder if you know this.

0: the one-hit wonder for this week. The song is called Smoky Blues Away, and it was a minor hit for a band called A New Generation. The group included Scottish brothers Ian and Gavin Sutherland. The Sutherland brothers, remember them?
1: Yes, I do remember them. In the 1970s, I think the Sutherland Brothers and Quiver, as they called themselves then, they had a big international hit with Arms of Mary.
0: They did.
1: Well, look now, it's the Kinks.

0: Well, they are the Notting Hillbillies, who we know as the Kinks, and everybody's gonna be happy. Well, I sincerely hope you will be, because it's time for... The
1: Spot. Time for a tester. Can you identify, spot, and name the artist, band or group on this next record? It's taken from a 1968 album, a well-known, much-recorded song. But who... or whom gets the credits here? Good luck, it's...

0: Well, it's time to stop thinking. Perhaps it was easy. You know, I never know. But that was
1: The Spot Spot.
0: And the song, as you'll already know, is Walk On By.
2: And it was a song written for and originally made famous for Dionne Warwick. Now, our version comes from an album entitled Spot Spot Sings the Songs of Bacharach and David. It's a collection of many familiar hits, including Walk On By. Now, the Spot Spot on this occasion is, well, the one and only Connie Francis. Well spotted if you called out Connie Francis.

0: Yes, it's a song that's sung in stadiums and arenas around the world. And in our world, that's mine and Ruth's, around the care homes of Lancashire. Well, the World Cup is getting underway and Sweet Caroline there by Neil Diamond will be ringing out. What a success story it is.
1: Yeah, did you have your hands in the air? So good, so good. Well, we hope it will be.
0: We'll see.
1: Well, it's time now for They Had It Covered. Here we play the original of a song, which others covered, and often, as with this one, had more success. This is a Motown original from 1964. It was only a minor US hit, but a British group took it to greater heights in 1982. Here are the Velvettes.

They had it covered. He was really saying something on the Tamla Motown label from the Velvelettes in 1964. And then 18 years later, in 1982, British girl group Bananarama, with backing vocals from Funboy 3, they changed the title to Really Saying Something, and they had a big global hit.

0: hold tight, especially on the roller coasters on the fairground, or when Ruth's driving. No, only joking. It's a joke. She's fantastic.
1: Thank you. Actually, talking about fairground and holding tight,
0: yes.
1: I was going to mention it last week. We took my dad to Rill. Obviously, he wasn't very accustomed to fairgrounds, and someone persuaded him to go on that Mad Mouse.
0: Oh yes,
1: and he was holding so tight, and that when it came off, he had bruises all the way down both his arms. Never let us forget it. So hold tight, be warned.
0: Yes, absolutely. It was a memorable trip, wasn't it?
1: It was. He never went back.
0: All right, good. I'm glad you think it's funny.
1: I didn't.
0: All right.
1: That's very sad.
0: Well, that, of course, was a big hit, hold tight, a big hit for Dave D, Dozy, Beaky, Mick and Titch.
1: Well, coming up now, two 60s music memories back to back.

0: Well, we heard just now Cher and her big hit Bang Bang, and before that the Beach Boys and a successful cover of I Can Hear Music.
1: Yes, or as one potato said to another, what do you want to make those eyes at me for?

0: Well, it was the Christmas number one in 1959 and a chart topper into January 1960. Emil Ford and the Checkmates with What Do You Want to Make Those Eyes at Me For?
1: No chance of that, because I'm watching the time slip away. We need to get moving. Here's Billy J. Kramer.

0: Well, you know, we haven't mentioned our Facebook group for some time, have we? 60s Music Memories with Keith and Ruth. If you're not a member, but you're onto you're into Facebook, why not come and join us? Sign up. We've got we've got 348 members, I think.
1: quite a few.
0: So have a look at that, and there's plenty of banter and lots of memories on there. Well, that was Billy J. Kramer and the Dakotas with "Bad to Me,"
1: and look at the time.
0: Yeah,
1: it's over for another week. Another 2 hours has just flown by. Thank you so much for listening. I'm Ruth Bradshaw. It's goodbye from me.
0: And from me, I'm Keith Bradshaw. I hope you're enjoying the World Cup. I hope it's going your way, whoever you're supporting. I think I might be supporting. I don't know. You know who I'm supporting, don't you?
1: I do.
0: Yeah, you. Well, I'm Keith Bradshaw. Don't switch off, but stay tuned. Coming up next is even more great music. But from us, until next time, once more from Ruth.
1: Bye-bye.
0: And from me, bye-bye.

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1: Thank you, Keith and Ruth, and thank you, Sebastian, for your amazing shows. But now this is Reverend Mark Wolverson, and I'm bringing you the classic and progressive rock show. And we're going to get started with a legendary group. This is Dream On from Aerosmith.

That's Walk This Way here on Radio Leyland. You're listening to the Classic and Progressive Rock Show, and that was Aerosmith. And now we're moving on to the new Neil Young album, which is called Chrome Dreams. And this first number, which I'm sharing with you now, is called Pocahontas.

That's Neil Young with Sedan Delivery, and now I'm going to move to an artist who was very popular in the 1970s, a Scottish singer and songwriter, Jerry Rafferty. He was the founding member of Steeler's Wheel, whose biggest hit was Stuck in the Middle with You in 1973. And I'm going to give you a couple of his big hits now, and this first one, both of these are solo efforts. This first one is very well known, and it is Baker Street.

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1: 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Welcome to hour number two of the Classic and Progressive Rock Show. Now, that last hour, we finished off with two from Jerry Rafferty, Baker Street, and Get It Right Next Time from the late great artist who died in the 1970s. But now we're going to move on to a group that is still performing after many, many decades of success. They were very popular in the 1970s as well. A classic rock group with a kind of classical twist, with the flute music of Ian Anderson making a strong contribution to that particular genre. So the first song we're going to play from this group, and the group is Jethro Tull, is A New Day Yesterday.

So that was Jethro Tull with Living in the Past. You're listening to the Classic and Progressive Rock Show on Radio Leyland. I'm Mark Wolverson. Now we're going to move from that realm of classic rock to something a bit more bluesy, R&B from Jeff Beck and the Tridents. And the first number we have here from that classic group is Trouble in Mind.

0: Now, as this is the first time in 1966 that we've had the Yardbirds on the show, I wonder what New Year resolutions they made. Come on over here and tell us.
1: You can ask all of us this.
0: Yes.
1: So we'll figure something quick, you know.
0: Yeah. Right, but you first, Keith.
1: I don't think I'll eat so much. And also, I think I'll make better records for the folks.
0: What a good idea. Paul?
2: I think I shall try and enjoy myself more next year.
0: You mean this year, don't you? Okay, what about you, Jeff?
3: I shan't alter at all. My resolution is to keep on the way I am at the moment.
0: What a splendid fellow. And Chris?
4: Oh, I think I'll stop smoking and drinking so much.
0: Well, for an unsmoking teetotaler, that shouldn't be too difficult. And Jim?
5: Oh, I want to learn to play the bongos as well as you.
0: You must be joking. You know very well that you're a better man than I.

at the Yardbirds featuring Jeff Beck and You're a Better Man Than I, a live performance there. Well worth listening to for a bit more of a bluesy flavor to our classic rock show tonight. Now let's move on to another group that have been very popular and toured not too long ago, though sadly one of their key musicians, Christine McVie, passed away. But they still have an analog of absolutely brilliant music, and here are a few from them. This is Fleetwood Mac and The Chain.

That was Fleetwood Mac and You Make Loving Fun. As we come to near the end of the classic and progressive rock show for this week, but we are going to have a couple more tunes, and that's going to be from a group that, believe it or not, they're still going, and they've been one of the pioneers of British rock and cool Britannia. And that is, of course, the Rolling Stones. I've got a couple of numbers here for you now. The first one being Jumping Jack Flash.

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Thank you for joining me today. We've had the pleasure of listening to Aerosmith, Neil Young, Jeff Beck, Jethro Tull, Jerry Rafferty, and the Rolling Stones. 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I'm Mark Wolverson. God bless and good night.

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Terry B in the chair, taking you through 2.5 hours of great new rock music, from blues ballads to heavy metal, monsters, and everything in between. Big thanks to Mark Wolverson, your rocking reverend, who you've been listening to for the last couple of hours on Monday with his classic and progressive rock show. Thanks, Mark, for a great show, as always, and keep on rocking. We'll see you next week, mate. Okay, let's get straight in. And British blues rock artist Joanne Shaw Taylor has a powerful new single out. It's called Tired of Being Right, and it's a great new video to go with it. It's out now, and it's from her album The Trouble with Love, which is due in October. It's got a great sort of delicate atmospheric introduction before unfolding into a slow burning blues rock confession. The song chronicles the realization that love alone cannot change someone who refuses to change themselves, even after years of patience, sacrifice, and second chances. Yep, some people will never change, no matter how long you invest in them. It's a great track. It's a great, promises to be a great album. Joanne Shaw Taylor, from her album The Trouble of Love, Tired of Being Right, is up next. Then we're going to listen to a fan favourite from The Damn Truth. This is called The Willow, and it shows their ability to balance raw rock energy with vulnerability and soul. It captures the spirit of a band that has spent more than a decade forging their own path through relentless touring, unwavering determination, and a fierce commitment to authentic rock and roll. Like the tree depicted on the artwork, it's a song about endurance, rooted deeply yet constantly moving with the wind. It reflects the journey of a band that has never stopped believing in its vision whilst building a cracking international audience, one stage at a time. The first two up next, it's Tired of Being Right from Joanne Shaw Taylor, then The Willow from The Damn Truth. This is Radio Leyland, and you're listening to the Radioactive Rock Show.

Do check them out there. The Damn Truth and The Willow, and before that, Tired of Being Right from Joanne Shaw Taylor. Now, from her new live album, Paper Doll Live, we're going to listen to a great track called Rusty Razor from the wonderful Samantha Fish.

If you get the opportunity to see that lady play live, then I highly recommend her. She's fantastic. Samantha Fish and Rusty Razor. Now, Grammy-winning singer, songwriter and rap legend Everlast has his first album out in 8 years. It's called Embers to Ashes. It's out at the end of August on Marta Inc. Records. And, it's not just that he recorded one of the biggest breakout hip-hop hits in history, Jump Around, with his old group House of Pain, or that he made the Empathy album anthem of the 20th century, What's It Like? Yeah, this is new for him. It's country rock, I would call it. It's called A Losing Man's Game, and it's rather good. Nothing like his previous stuff, but the wider world. It's Losing Man's Game. It's very pensive, and I think he takes you through life's highs and lows on this album. It is Everlast and Losing Man's Game. It's up next. Then we are going to listen to 53 West, the band from the Northwest, and they have a new single out on the 26th. It's called Waiting Game, but you don't have to wait for it because we're playing it tonight. And also, with them being local, you might want to bob a date in your diary, because they'll be playing at the Holding Cell at the Old Courts in Wigan on the 7th of August. And support is from John Anderton, whose guitarist is the fantastic Martin Haskane. So, double bubble there. 7th of August at the Holding Cell, Old Courts in Wigan, 53 West and John Anderton. Don't know the price, but hey, whatever it is, it'll be well worth it. It'll be a great night. So they are up after Losing Man's Game from Everlast. Do enjoy these two. 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

Great stuff there from 53 West. That's Waiting Game, and before that, Losing Man's Game from Everlast. Now, German prog pioneers Vanden Pla are back with Akkult 2. It's a new acoustic album set out now on the Frontiers label. And it's a rather good album too. And I've decided to play you a cover from it. It's a cover of Nothing Else Matters in acoustic by Vanden Pla. Pin your lugs back and have a listen to this.

There, I thought you might like that one. Nothing Else Matters from their new album, Vanden Pla. Do check it out. It's out now. Okay, PMAD have been back in touch, and this is their new single. It's called 945, and it continues the journey towards the album 1 plus 1 equals 1, and that's going to be out a little later on in the year. The single's available now, and the track reflects on time, uncertainty, and the moments that shape us while still searching for hope through the noise. PMAD, 945.

Yeah, nice to hear from them again. PMAD and 9:45. Off to Holland now, and Dutch trio Sonic Whip have got arranged to get in their second album, mate. Seems like an age. And yeah, it's nice to hear something new from them. They sort of have remind me a little bit of Jade Elephant, but it's from their new album. The track I'm going to play you is called Get Me Away. It's not been released as a single, but I do think it's a very, very strong track. So Sonic Whip and Get Me Away is up next. Then we're going to listen to a track from the new album by Argonauts. The album is called Interrupted, and it's out now on the Criminal Records label. It's 10 songs drawn from the past year, documenting breakdown, burnout, dementia, depression, memory, hope, and healing. Follows on from their first two albums, and I'm going to play a single from it. It's called Sugar Free. And I think you'll like this a lot. Yeah. So Sugar Free from Argonauts will play straight after Get Me Away, which is a track off their first album by Dutch band Sonic Whip. You're listening to the Radioactive Rock Show. This is Radio Leyland.

Two great tracks there. That was Sugar Free from Argonaut, and before that, Get Me Away from Sonic Whip. Now, Dark Hearts are a new band to me. They're sort of an alternative rock band with a bit of a gothic edge. And yeah, they grab your attention with their great catchy riffs and melodies. And the songs tell stories of dark nights, terrible angels, and revenge. Reminiscent of sort of some of the best acts of the 80s, sort of indie and rock riffs. I like them, and I think you will too. So we're going to play you their track, which is called Gun. Dark Hearts with Gun up next. Then off to Finland, and the Finnish rock band Lobster have a new single out. It's a high octane melodic hard rock cover of Don Henley's 1980s hit The Boys of Summer. It's terrific the way this has turned out, and it's an alternative to all the digital noise that's out there nowadays. So The Boys of Summer from Lobster will follow Gun from Dark Hearts, great band from Scotland.

there you go, Boys of Summer from Lobster. If you haven't heard the original, where were you in the 80s? Big hit. And before that, Gun from Dark Hearts. Now we're off to Germany, and this is a German quintet. They're called Dear Robin, and this is a band who sound wonderful. And they've got their second album come out last year, which was called Time Bomb, and I think they've got an EP due out sometime later this year. Now, if you listen to them, you'll hear influences from Zeppelin, Blues Pills, Rival Sons, Fleetwood Mac, Heart. This is a track that was recorded in a live session, and it's called On Our Way, and it's from Dear Robin. Pin your lugs back, you're going to love this one. Then, after Dear Robin, we are going to listen to the Swedish masked band called Marvel. And this is Connection. This is from the extended version of their Brain Drain Diaries, which was released last year. And this is definitely a departure from the other tracks that they've put out with their various other releases. None for the short punk rock melodic gems. This has got much more of a sort of singer-songwriter vibe. And I think it's rather good. It's hard to believe that Brain Drain Diaries was their 10th studio album released last year. So Connection from Marvel will play after the German band Dear Robin with their great track On Our Way.

Yeah, nice to hear them again. Marvel with Connection, and before that, Dear Robin, On Our Way. Right, you're listening to the Radioactive Rock Show, bringing you 2.5 hours of great new stuff every single week. And we're off to Nottingham now, in a band called Death Warmed Up. They played loud, extravagant, in-your-face bass guitar music. And they've crafted their sound, and they are sort of authentic old-school rock. Yep, it is a great new single from them. It's their title track from their album. It's called Death Warmed Up, and the band are called Death Warmed Up. Do have a listen, and if you like them, do check them out. They've got all the usual places where they are on Tinterweb. Then we're going to listen to prog metal outfit Distance of Thought, who have just signed with Astral Haven Records, and they've released a brand new video version of their iconic track When I See You Fall. They blend powerful melodies, intricate musicianship, and cinematic storytelling. They're from Houston in Texas, and they draw inspiration from sort of Dream Theater, Savatage. They bridge technical prowess with emotional impact. They're brilliant. They're Distance of Thought. When I See You Fall, we'll play after Death Warmed Up with their track, Death Warmed Up.

Great video for that, and it's a great track as well. When I See You Fall from Distance of Thought, and before that, Death Warmed Up. Great band, great sound, all the way from Nottingham. Now, if you were out and about at the weekend, were you at the Conti in Preston? If you were, you'll have seen these guys, along with a couple of great local bands. These are the Tigers of Pantang, and it's their latest track from their upcoming album. It's called Forevermore, and it's built on a riff-driven foundation and infused with a strong sense of atmosphere. It leans into a more cinematic and emotional dimension, but it doesn't lose the grit and urgency that defines the Tigers' signature sound. And it'll be the backbone of their new LP in September, which is Electrified. Okay, so Forevermore from the Tigers of Pantang up next, and a connection between them and the next record, because this is Sheriffs from Hell. It's the new single from the Grateful Life Project, and the guitarist in the Grateful Life Project is ex-Tigers of Pantang axeman Francesco Maris, and it's a great track. Big thank you to Francesco for getting it through to us. So, Sheriffs from Hell from the Grateful Life Project plays straight after the Tigers of Pantang, Forevermore.

There you go, Share Us Some Hell from the Grateful Life Project, and Forevermore before that from the Tigers of Pantang. Now, a band that are based in Helsinki, founded in 2025, and they're called Plus Minus Zero. The musicians have known each other for years, and they've got a new single out. It's called Wasted. It's got a sort of melodic but catchy hard rock sound, shaped by the members' long history together and a return to heavier roots. The background goes back to a shared love, I think, for bands such as Maiden, Sabbath, Dio, Helloween and the Scorpions. You sort of get the idea of where they're coming from. But the single itself sits closer to the Finnish melodic rock, if you know where I'm getting to. They're called Plus Minus Zero, and here's their latest single. It is Wasted.

There you have them, plus minus zero and wasted. Now, Take Me to the Place is the new single from Iconic, great supergroup which has been put together featuring Michael Sweet, Will, Joel Hoekstra, Marco Mendoza, Tommy Aldridge and Nathan James. Their album 2 is due out at the end of July, and this is a song that sort of takes you back to the past. The whole point of the album, I think, is to remind people of the power of classic rock, and some of the greatest music came out of the 70s and 80s, and this album waves that flag and carries that torch. Take Me to the Place, it's Iconic, and it's up next. Then we're going to listen to a track from the new album from Spread Eagle. The album is called The Brutal Divine. It's their fourth album, and it's a great, fierce new chapter in their uncompromising legacy. They're known for their raw energy, their streetwise attitude, and their great live performances. And once again, this proves why they remain a vital force in modern hard rock. Spread Eagle and Forbidden Local Honey will play straight after Take Me to the Place from supergroup Iconic. 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

All the way from New York City, that's Spread Eagle with Forbidden Local Honey. And before that, Iconic, Take Me to the Place from their upcoming second album. Now, we're off to Finland again, and Rhino Proof have dropped a new official video for their track My Life Is Fine. They've just signed with Astral Haven Records, and yeah, a couple of bands signing for that label now. And the new single is a strong response to, say, someone who wants to get too close and to change your life. It's yeah, it's a visually striking musical video. It's on the usual places, and it delivers a sort of raw but relatable message about protecting your independence and resisting unwanted interference. Yep. So, Rhino Proof and My Life Is Fine is up next. Then, we're going to listen to a band called East Electric. They're from Helsinki, and they play stylish, energy-dripping rock. And it's a sort of fusion of sort of raw-edged grunge and sort of 70s-type soundscape, if you know what I mean. It's got its own distinct voice. It captures everything from light, from atmosphere, to heavy... You need to listen to it, so I'm just going to play them. So, up first, it's Rhino Proof with My Life Is Fine, having just signed to their new label, and You Shall Pay. Great track from East Electric. 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

Two terrific tracks there. That was You Shall Pay from East Electric, and before that, My Life is Fine from Rhino Proof. Now, Kickin' Valentina have a great new single out on the 19th. It's called Rock and Roll Casualty. It's a swaggering anthem that captures the grit, danger and temptation lurking beneath the surface of the underground rock scene. Driving riffs, punchy hooks and the band's trademark take-it-or-leave-it attitude. It delivers the kind of raw, unapologetic rock and roll that has become this band's calling card. Kickin' Valentina, or Rock and Roll Casualty. That's your next one here on the Radioactive Rock Show.

Loving them. That's Kicking Valentina and their new track, Rock and Roll Casualty. Now, we're going to listen to symphonic metal band Abstracted Mind, and they're back with their new single. It's called Rise Again. It's a great video for this as well. Opens with sort of delicate piano melody, cinematic orchestration, and a brilliant vocal performance from Julie Hope. It reveals their emotional and vulnerable side, and what begins as a fragile and melancholic ballad evolves into a powerful symphonic crescendo, blending strings, dynamic instrumentation, and a brilliantly explosive final chorus filled with choir, orchestra, and raw emotion. Lyrically, it explores the internal struggle against fear, anxiety, and isolation. It is terrific. It's Rise Again. It's Abstracted Mind. And it's playing next here on the Radioactive Rock Show.

Looking forward to that album, Abstracted Mind and Rise Again. Now, this is Neon Flames. It's the new track from New York hard rockers Rider. It's out now, and it's the first single from their album Burn the Sky, which is out, I think, in August. And this song captures the frustration of watching history get cleaned up for profit. Okay, that's up next. Then we're going to listen to Smoking Snakes from Sweden. Their new single Trick or Treat is out now, and they've tried to, I think, to capture the energy and excitement of a night when anything can happen. The song is about temptation, desire, and the thin line between fantasy and reality. Their album All Lights On will be out a little later on this year. So that's Smoking Snakes, Trick or Treat. But before that, Neon Flames from New York band Rider.

There you go, Trick or Treat there from Smoking Snakes, and before that Neon Flames from Rider. Now, Bath-based prog metal three-piece Redshift are back with their long-awaited third studio album, which is called Down the Wire. It was released on the Pale Wizard label at the end of May. And we've got a track from it for you. It's called The Clown, and I think you'll like it. And if you like this, check out the whole album. I'm just checking. I thought I'd seen some dates, but maybe I was a little bit wrong. So if you like, I don't know, Dream Theatre, Rush, Between the Buried and Me, and Opeth, you'll like these. It's The Clown. It's Redshift, and it plays next here on the Radioactive Rock Show. Video's out for it as well, by the way. Then we're going back home. Not literally, but it's a new track from 7 Weeks. And this is very well produced. They have got their EP coming out in September, and this is the single from it. It's called Shape Me. It's from Going Back Home, and it is French band 7 Weeks. So there you're next to Shape Me from 7 Weeks plays after The Clown from Bath-based band Redshift.

There you go, Shape Me from 7 Weeks and Decline from Redshift. Now we're going to listen to some power metal, inspired by epic fantasy storytelling. The band are called Shadowborn, and they create a brand new metal lore shaped by struggles, loyalty, betrayal and destiny. The sound of this band is heavy and cinematic. It's built on brilliant, massive riffs, driving rhythms and strong melodic hooks. Some tracks on the album feel like battle hymns, others are darker, more atmospheric, almost like the calm between the storm. It's called Heaven's Falling. I'm going to play you the track called Heaven's Falling. And the album explores honour, exile, inner conflict and the cost of ambition. It reflects a world where families rise and fall, where fire can both destroy and purify, and where strength is tested on the coldest of nights. Stories may feel mythical, but the emotions are human. They are brilliant. They're Swedish. They're called Shadowborn, and Heaven's Falling is the title track from their new album, which is out on the Scarlet Records label on the 19th. Then we're going to listen to renowned heavy metal vocalist Ian Parry, and he's got a new single. It's called The Legacy of Empires. It's the title track of the new chapter of the acclaimed Consortium Project series, which is due out in August. Yep, so two epic songs to play you. Ian Parry's Consortium Project with Legacy of Empires will play straight after Heaven's Falling from the wonderful Shadowborn.

two great tracks there with Legacy of Empires from Ian Parry's Consortium project, and before that you heard Heaven's Falling from Shadowborn. Now, the time has almost beaten us, so you're going to get your epic at the end. And it's a whole 10 years since their last album. They're called Heavenwood. They're a Portuguese dark metal pioneer type band. And it's called, the album is called The Tarot of the Bohemians Part 2. It's out now on the Mighty Music label, and it's the final chapter of the conceptual work inspired by the hermetic writings of Gerard Encausse. The album was recorded at Lucky Cat Studios in Portugal and mixed and mastered at Vamacara Studios in France by producer Nico Kraus. It's a great track I'm going to play you. It's called The Devil. It's very dark, it's got growls, it's very, very heavy, but it's terrific, and it's your epic at the end tonight. Heavenwood with The Devil. So thank you for your company. I hope you've enjoyed some of the music we've played you tonight. If you do like some of the bands, do check them out on the usual places. They've normally got bits and pieces set up so you can have a listen to what they've got to offer, and do go out and see bands live. You can't beat a bit of live music, can you? Right, so here's The Devil from Heavenwood. I'm Ofsky. We'll be back to do it all again in a week's time. So till then, do take care, do look after yourselves, but more importantly, do look after one another. Good night.

beginning, there was nothing in the universe but peace. But this peace reached everyone, and everyone was in peace with everyone else. And they talked to God, and God answered them in the voice of a small

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